rode a bike, and I crashed my mom's car back when I was still learning to drive. I got my ass kicked the first time I got in a fight, and I passed out on Long Street the first night I gave beer a try.

0: I can't make up stories. I have friends who are novelists and they just wake up every day with a story in their mind of what they could make a novel out of. I've never had that. But if I stub my toe on the way to the bathroom, then I can write about that because it just happened. It's real. There's two kinds of people, you know.
1: It's lovely in Glass Essay, which is out in Danish now recently in a new edition. Glass Ironing God. I mean, the description of the mother and the grown-up daughter is just so beautiful about, with the mother. And it's small things, you know, how the mother sits at the breakfast table and mm-hmm. things she does making breakfast. Mm-hmm. So it's these little things that are poignant.
0: I guess that's true. I guess I think that's what the task of a writer is, to just notice small things. Because noticing large things is for people like Descartes, basically. And I can't do that. But noticing small things makes a difference.
1: Why?
0: Because mostly what we do, especially in relation to other people, and even more especially in relation to the other people in our family, is to assume that we know them and sort of smear across them in daily life. Mother's always in the other room complaining about something. And I've learned, I mean, it's only taken 74 years, I've learned to pay attention to things people do anyway, things people do or how they do things outside of the stereotype I already have of them. And then it's always surprising. It's always surprising. I find this is true not just with the family, but with, I've been doing, Lynn wants to talk about this later, I've been going to boxing class lately. And a boxing class is a kind of constant core of people who go all the time, and we sort of have come to know each other. And they're very different people than me, because I've always been a academic, so I'm basically an arrogant intellectual, thinking I'm a little better than everybody else because I read all these books. And these people in the boxing class are not mostly academics or intellectuals. In fact, they don't read at all, as far as I can see. They watch TV and they come to boxing class. And I could dismiss them, therefore, because they're not like me. And I gradually learned not to do that. And when you don't do that, then you begin to see that they're each actually pretty unique, probably crazy, and willing to be nice to you. So it just, you know, that kind of attention to details leads you somewhere truer than generalizing, I would say.
2: Dit was die stem van Anne Carson, vanjaar se wenner van die Nobelprys vir letterkunde.

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1: And I'm not afraid of anything. I respect the movement. But the biggest thing that made me not to sleep and made me to really cry is the fact that how will I live with a decision that in 2026, under my leadership as the boss of the ANC, right, people could not vote. And when I said it's 3%, I could not take it emotionally.
0: Die DA was die tweede respondent in die hofgeding by die OVK en Balula sê die ANC sal ernstig oor die samestelling van die RNE moet besin.
1: There are matters, comrades, that this movement will now have to sit down and discuss. And one of those matters is our partners in the government of national unity, and that is the DA. We must review the DA. In the government of national unity.
0: Dit was die ANC se sekretaris-generaal Fikile Mbalula. 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
4: We are being accused of being part of the mafia, water tanker mafia in the city. Our position is that is incorrect, and therefore if there is any evidence to that effect, we expect them to put that evidence before the court, and we are here to defend ourselves. We are here to defend our good name. They have no right to harm our dignity. They have no right to impugn our reputation.
3: Die DA se burgemeesterskandidaat vir eThekwini, Hanif Hussein, hou egter vol dat die advertensiebord nie die amptenare van misdadigheid beskuldig nie, maar hulle aanspreeklik hou vir die stad se waterkrisis.
5: We have spent hundreds of millions of rands on water tankers, and the people who are responsible at a government level must take accountability for it. You can't hide behind the truth. There's only so long that you can hide behind the truth, and we've exposed it, and that's why people are now angry with us. But we're not afraid of that. We will continue fighting. We will continue exposing the failures of the city leadership because they are accountable to the people of the city and not to their political party.
3: En dit was die DA se burgemeesterskandidaat vir eThekwini, Hanif Hussein.
0: Die ANC Jeugliga het vroeër buite die Palm Ridge Landdroshof in Ekurhuleni betoog waar die man verskyn het wat na bewering 4 ANC-lede dinsdag aand in Katlehong doodgeskiet het. 3 ander persone word nog in die hospitaal behandel. 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
6: I think there must be really strong laws, you know, there must be even psychological tests to those who have guns and lawfully so, because clearly it shows that anyone who's carrying a gun now, they feel like they've got a freedom to fire it anywhere. So we are calling on the government to really put on strong laws around the carrying of firearms, because if you are able to disarm a police officer, someone who's trained to use a firearm, then what more about just ordinary members of the community?
0: Die Gautengse voorsitter van die EFF, Nkululeko Dunga, sê dit is goed dat die saak na die taakspan vir politieke moorde verwys is.
7: We are happy that the PKTT has actually taken over the case because they have a much more greater turnaround time frame in terms of investigations, which we do appreciate, and hopefully this would come down to a point that we are able to identify as to what the motive is. But the tension must really go down in the area.
0: Dit was die EFF se voorsitter in Gauteng, Nkululeko Dunga. Sebeko se borgaansoek sal volgende donderdag aangehoor word.
8: Brandpunt, 'n blitsoorsig van die dag se nuusgebeure.
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10: There is no bail condition that can prevent somebody to carry out his mission, especially if one has already made his threats. And we a lot of case law where people go out and they commit offenses against the very same people who open cases. By the time the state reacts by cancelling the bail, the damage is already done. Life is lost, someone is injured. So the issues of bail conditions when it comes to cases of this nature, where there is explicit evidence that threats were made, if anything happens to those witnesses, having granted bail, in light of all the red flags.
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12: When I came out to see, I saw quite a commotion. I saw a bit of people at the entrance to the door. When I came in, I saw the little girl, unfortunately, you know, dressing the wounds, keeping pressure on. Yeah, they were dressing her. If I'm not mistaken, there was a stab wound just under the armpit. It was quite deep, so the pressure was applied there. Very unfortunate scene. You know, once the private security guys had detained the suspect, which was phenomenal work, the private medical guys addressing the little girl was amazing. I just thank Jesus that she's all right. And the suspect was detained at the back. Thank goodness for that. And yeah, it was quite a traumatic scene.
11: Die woordvoerder van IPSS Medical Rescue, Samantha Myrick, sê hulle het verskeie foonoproepe gekry.
13: In the beginning, details were vague. They was talking about a gun and someone being held at knife point. Eventually it came through that someone had been stabbed and our paramedics rushed to scene. We found a 6-year-old little girl who had been stabbed 3 times. She was in a critical condition and was stabilized on scene by our paramedics. Yeah, and then she was rushed through to a specialist facility in Durban for the care she requires, where she remains in a critical condition but is said to be stable at this time.
11: Die KwaZulu-Natalse polisiewoordvoerder, Tenjiwe Ngobo, sê die 16-jarige het homself na bewering saam met leerlinge en 'n onderwyser in 'n klaskamer toegesluit voordat hy die meisie gesteek het.
14: It is alleged that the teenager entered a classroom occupied by learners and an educator, locked the door and stabbed a 6-year-old girl multiple times before attempting to flee the scene. A preliminary investigation revealed that the suspect was previously arrested for intimidation in April 2026. He remains in police custody.
11: Personeel by die kerk het gesê hulle is nog besig om die gebeure te verwerk en wil nie nou kommentaar lewer nie. 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
16: The selection of me as a candidate because of the work I've done and the consistent cherishing and upholding of human rights for all in all parts of the world, the respect for the rule of law. These are very powerful messages for our future generation in South Africa that change can be done, transformation can be done. It needs not only political will on the part of the authorities, it needs the cooperation and involvement of each and every one of us, particularly the next generation. I think it's our responsibility, to set the pace for a better world for our children and our youth.
15: Oor Suid-Afrika se ongedokumenteerde buitelandse burger kwessies het Pillay die volgende gesê.
16: For years and years, we were in the position of asylum seekers. We needed those protections. We cannot now go back on this and violate our own constitutional values by treating migrants and refugees as if they are criminals, as if they've committed some crimes. The Constitution affords the constitutional rights and protections to everyone who is within our territory. So it doesn't say that the rights are only for South Africa. Citizens or people with the correct paperwork.
15: Dit was die wenner van die Nobelprys vir Vrede, die jurist Navi Pillay, en ek is Marlie Skeepers vir SAK Nuus.
0: Dit is tyd om te groet. Sluit weer môre by ons aan om 5:45. 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
1: Traditionally, laboratories have been seen as providers of results. I think in future, we will become strategic partners to our clients, managing risk, improve quality, and make better decisions through advanced analytics and also through predictive insights. So yes, I think that we will take more hands with our engineers and give them more tools to make engineering decisions.
0: Die stem van Nico Engelbrecht van SGS. 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
4: The current state of GBV in South Africa is at the epidemic level. If you know or if you don't, it's fine, but it is reported that 1 of 9 cases are reported, meaning that 8 victims out of, you know, the 9 are not reporting GBV cases. So that means this could be an issue with or because of the issue with the current, you know, current processes. So with the GBV or with the technologies or the application that we've developed at Altron Karabina, we are trying to digitize the processes to cater for the other 8, for the other victims that are not reporting cases. Why are they not reporting these cases? Is it because they are, you know, they don't have confidence to catch a taxi to go and report cases at the police station? Is it because they don't have access to get out of the house? We don't know. It could be because of many reasons, because we know how perpetrators are. So we are saying we don't want anyone to be excluded of, you know, getting, you know, justice. That's why we have, you know, decided to digitize the processes. How did we digitize them? By developing an application that, you know, victims will be able to access in order to open cases or report cases, where they'll also be able to, you know, upload pictures as evidence. The benefits of how digital transformation can, you know, actually improve access to justice is that by digital transformation, we're talking about digitizing processes. Mm. If you can have a look, almost everyone has a cell phone, and we are developing an application that everyone will be able to access from their smartphone. Having that access, an application that is also free to a point where, you know, if victims are saying or don't have airtime or data to access the website, this is a free application that they'll be able to access whether or not they've got data in their cell phones. So we are saying because people, there is actually a rate that shows that a lot of people are not reporting cases. We don't know the reason why. And we're trying to help them out. We want to increase the number of victims that have or that get justice. Yeah, so we've developed an application that is free you know, even though they don't, you know, they're locked inside the house, they will still be able to access the phone or the application via the cell phone and, you know, open a report a case and upload pictures as evidence. So that's how technology is making it easy for citizens. We're saying, you know, there's no need for you to, you know, drive or catch a taxi to the nearest police station anymore. You've got your cell phone, you've got, you know, that is your answer to your problem. An application is there, you need to access it and report a case. The application that I'm talking about is you'd maybe research about applications that were used during COVID. Some people were using WhatsApp, some people were using other applications. But we're saying, you know, WhatsApp is more like a community thing. We want this application to, you know, touch other lives, not only communities, but the country as a whole, or even international. How do we do that? The application that we've developed, it could be an application that changes passwords or what's this code, access code every time.
2: Yeah.
4: Or so that, you know, or even the name, well, internally we can know that this is a GBV application, but then when external people access it, it might have, you know, a very vague name that perpetrators won't even know that, oh, this is actually an application, or maybe change his name or codes every single time you access it so that, you know, it mustn't be an obvious thing that, oh, this is a WhatsApp application. No, it's not going to be like that. Like I said, you know, a lot of victims, and according to the statistics, it's recorded that, you know, could be only one out of, you know, 9 cases that are reported. Why are the other cases not reported? So digitizing processes is actually, you know, helping, you know, victims to report securely. I mean, you in the house, nobody knows that you're reporting a case, you're accessing a GBV application. Nobody knows. You're in the house, or you can even, you know, go sit in the bathroom or at a spot where you feel safe. You quickly access your phone, you know, go through the GBV application and report a case. Sitting in your house, you're safe. Nobody knows you're outside. Nobody, whether or not you've been restricted access to get out of the house, you still have your cell phone, you have your smartphone that you can use to report a case. This is obviously, or this was developed to help, you know, GBV victims to have access to justice. We are concerned as a country, we're saying a lot of cases are not being reported. People are dying because of GBV and nobody's saying a thing about it. But we want to assist them. We want to reduce the death rate. We want to reduce the, you know, GBV rate. How do we do that? By developing this application. So we want them to access it via the cell phone at the comfort of their homes or wherever they could be. Yes. For me, I think just need buy-in from them because these are the entities that deal with, you know, these cases. I mean, the NGOs, so the, you know, South African Police Services. These are the people that, you know, are actually receive these cases firsthand. So we need a buy-in from them. We need support from them. We need, you know, them to also help us, you know, advertise this to the country to say, you know what, Altron Karabina has developed the application. Let's rather use digitized processes to help victims, you know, improve access to justice. So in terms of the limitations, I think it could be in terms of age groups. There are people that, you know, a certain age group that do not really or are not familiar with, you know, smartphones or making use of smartphones. I think that will be the limitation. But then, you know, in terms of, you know, the successes, you know, we've got almost everyone except a certain age group which has a very, you know, small number of people has and actually enjoys, you know, working on a smartphone. That's how technology will be, you know, positively impacting them because they've got access to that. But for those that still feel this is not, you know, comfortable for them or they don't want to, you know, they're not used to using smartphones, yeah, we encourage them to obviously continue. They might need to report cases, go to the nearest police station and still report cases. So what we're doing is we're not saying let's do away with the current processes, but we're rather saying let's run them parallel with the digitized processes to help, you know, improve access to justice.
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Yeah, the movie song. When are you gonna realize it was just that the time was wrong? Juliet.

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Both dirty, both mean. Yeah, but the dream was just the same. And I dreamed your dream for you, and now your dream is real. How can you look at me as if I was just another one of your deals? Well, you can fall for chains of silver,

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And I can't do a love song like the way it's meant to be. I can't do everything, but I'd do anything for you. I can't do anything but be in love with you. And all I do is miss you and the way it used to be. And all I do is keep the beat and bad company. And all I do is kiss you through the bars of a rhyme.